0: trying to build a timeline in the lead-up to Nolan Wells' death on July 4th after the teen did not return from a boating trip with friends to a remote island in the Gulf. And Spain advancing to its first World Cup final since winning in 2010 with a 2-0 victory over France. This is ABC News. Oil prices are rising once again as strikes resume in Iran and ships are once again coming under fire. That's sending gas prices higher.
1: Prices right now at the pump are up 8 cents over the last week. The national average is now $3.82. And analysts are forecasting that we could see $4 gas in the next 7 to 10 days, if not sooner. And this all comes back to the Strait of Hormuz. It is not returning to the old normal. Fewer ships are moving through there. Just 10 of them crossed through overnight. For reference, during the MOU, when that was happening, you were seeing 70 ships through.
0: ABC Chief Business Correspondent Rebecca Jarvis. One of the world's largest and most complete T-Rex fossils is sold for a record $50 million at auction. Gus, the T-Rex measures about 12 feet tall. It's about 63% complete, discovered on a South Dakota ranch, and it dates back 67 million years. Dave Packer, ABC News.
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10: Central Illinois weather.
11: Wednesday will be sunny with a high near 90. Winds will be light, shifting east in the afternoon. Thursday brings a 30% chance of afternoon showers and thunderstorms, with mostly sunny skies and a heat index near 101. Overnight lows will stay around 72. It's currently 86 degrees in Effingham. It currently feels like 95 degrees.
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0: S. George Strait kicking off another hour of Feel Good Country Variety. I'm Jay Michaels, Vince Gill, and Thomas Rhett and Jordan Davis right after Brooks and Dunn. Thanks for listening tonight.
1: Old man Wrigley lived in that white house down the street where I grew up. 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

Drinking beer, talking God, amen. Not a bad way to spend a Tuesday night. Chase Rice in Florida Georgia Line there. My name is Jay Michaels. Thank you for keeping me company on this Tuesday night. Black Hawk and Keith Urban on the way.

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0: Chevy Silverado from Bailey Zimmerman. My name is Jay Michaels. Well, Olive Garden's never-ending pasta pass is back. 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

Dwight Yoakam kicking off another hour of Feel Good Country Variety on a Tuesday night. It's Jay Michaels. Thank you for stopping by tonight. Wynonna and Kenny Chesney after the Zach Brown Band.

0: Kenny Chesney there. I'm Jay Michaels. Well, this is just goofy. There is an LA-based luxury grocery store chain that has launched a $12 drink called Sacred Water. So it's an herbal tonic made with ingredients like jasmine tea, coconut water, raw honey, honey basil, and other extracts. This is the same grocery store that charges $19 for a strawberry smoothie.
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0: 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It's Jay Michaels, the original Jonah Fish Fry at the St. Paul's Lutheran Church in Wheeler is happening this Friday from 4:30 to 7:30. 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
1: ABC News, I'm Dave Packard. One person reported dead and a search and rescue operation continues in the San Francisco Bay after a pontoon boat sank this afternoon. San Francisco Fire Chief Dean Crispin.
2: This current time, we have 13 who are on the shore and safe. We have three others who have been transported to California Pacific Hospital on Van Ness. We have two missing at this time. We are still conducting an active search.
1: President Trump backing off has announced 20% toll on ships going through the Strait of Hormuz and declaring the U.S. is renewing its blockade in the Strait after another day of strikes between the U.S. and Iran. Taco Bell now removing some items as a precaution amid a nationwide parasitic outbreak. Thousands of people in more than 30 states suffering a severe intestinal illness. In the Senate.
3: Do you solemnly swear?
1: The late Senator Lindsey Graham's sister, Darlene Graham, sworn in today to her brother's Senate seat after being appointed by South Carolina's governor. This is ABC News. Houston's district attorney is formally launching an investigation into an ICE-involved shooting death last week. New York Governor Kathy Hochul has signed an executive order blocking new large data centers for up to a year to protect the environment and energy grid.
4: Bring your own power. Or pay a premium to use the grid because I already have a shortage of power for the existing businesses and our hardworking New Yorkers who are paying through the nose in utility bills. I can't say they're going to be charged more because of the existence of these companies.
1: The order also directs regulators to create standards that address environmental impacts, energy demand, and water usage. A bipartisan panel in Wisconsin finds that Elon Musk likely broke state law when he handed out $1 million checks to voters in the 2025 state Supreme Court election. Two-time Olympic gold medalist Suni Lee announced on Instagram that she's officially returning to competitive gymnastics. The 23-year-old calls it more than a comeback. Next summer games, 2028 in L.A. Dave Packer, ABC News.
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9: Central Illinois weather.
10: Wednesday will be sunny with a high near 90 and east winds around 5 miles per hour in the afternoon. Overnight lows will drop to around 72 under mostly clear skies. Thursday brings a 30% chance of afternoon showers and thunderstorms, with highs near 90 but feeling like 101 due to humidity. It's currently 80 degrees in Effingham. It currently feels like 84 degrees.
11: My favorite thing about summer is it's totally justifiable to open a beer at noon because it's

Clay Walker, if I can make a living out of loving you, kicking off another hour of Feel Good Country Variety. George Strait and Josh Ross, right after Alan Jackson, reminding all of us it's 5 o'clock something.

0: time zone am I on? What country am I in?
1: It doesn't matter. It's 5 o'clock somewhere.
0: It's always on 5 in Margaritaville, come to think of it.
1: Yeah, I heard that.
0: You've been there, haven't you?
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0: 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Ella Langley, Choosing Texas. Singing Jack all by myself.
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1: 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Their ego got the best of them, though. They got busted because they were posting selfies on social media.
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Ella Langley and Morgan Wallen, I Can't Love You Anymore, wrapping up another long set of feel-good country variety. I'm Jay Michael, Shenandoah, and Sarah Evans on the way. Thanks for stopping by on this Tuesday night.

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2: News. I'm Dave Packer. President Trump today saying U.S. strikes in Iran will continue until he says it's enough. And the president declaring the U.S. is renewing its blockade in the Strait of Hormuz. ABC's Karen Travers.
3: That blockade had been lifted because of the deal that the U.S. and Iran signed last month. The president said, I gave them a chance, referring to Iran. But we have seen those continued strikes by Iran at commercial ships in the Strait of Hormuz. And now we've seen CENTCOM say that there have been another round of U.S. strikes aimed at degrading Iran's capabilities to attack commercial ships in the Strait.
2: A rare appearance on Capitol Hill as Supreme Court Justices Amy Coney Barrett and Elena Kagan sat before a House Appropriations panel to explain why the court needs millions of dollars for increased security. Taco Bell pulling some ingredients at select restaurants as a precautionary measure amid an outbreak of a parasitic intestinal illness. This is ABC News. A bipartisan group of lawmakers has introduced a proposal to address the Social Security Retirement Fund shortfall projected for 2032. One of the major U.S. airlines is rolling out a new seating option.
4: United's offering Economy Plus seats, a row with the middle seat blocked out. It'll be available on the new Airbus A321 XLR. Passengers will have access to a shared table that runs across the middle seat. The airline touts extra elbow room. There's also another motivation. By not selling these seats in these rows, United will not need to add a fifth flight attendant to these flights. So far, there's no details on pricing.
2: ABC's Brian Clark. Researchers say an experimental drug might help slow early Alzheimer's disease in several different ways in today's treatments because they say it lowers levels of a brain's protein called tau. That's part of a toxic duo that fuels Alzheimer's, but up until now, drugs made to target the protein have failed. Dave Packer, ABC News.
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9: Central Illinois weather.
10: Wednesday will be sunny with a high near 90 and light winds. Overnight will be mostly clear with a low around 72. Thursday brings a 30% chance of afternoon showers and thunderstorms, with a high near 90 and heat index values up to 101. It's currently 78 degrees in Effingham. It currently feels like 79 degrees.
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the icon himself, Randy Travis, as we kick off another hour of Feel Good Country Variety. It's Jay Michaels, Trisha Yearwood, and Jason Aldean, right after Dylan Scott and My Girl.

look so pretty when the makeup on. You should hear her talking to her mama on the phone. I love it when she raps to an

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She hits her knees and bows her head. Thanks the Lord for another day. I just think

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1: Thomas Rhett featuring Jordan Davis, Ain't a Bad Life. Miranda Lambert and Chris Stapleton, A Song to Sing. 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

0: Jason Aldean, and don't tell on me. My name is Jay Michaels. 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

0: Jody Messina, that's Downtime. I'm Jay Michaels. 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

0: Kane Brown and Woman. It's Jay Michaels. 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
2: ABC News, I'm Dave Packer. Another day of strikes between the U.S. and Iran brings the return of a U.S. blockade in the Strait of Hormuz. President Trump reinstating the closure due to Iranian attacks there in the Gulf. And the 20% tax that President Trump yesterday said he wanted to impose on ships transiting the strait, he's now backed off that. One person is dead, two others missing in the San Francisco Bay where a three-deck pontoon boat went under. Fire Chief Dean Crispin.
3: We are going to continue for hours to make sure that we find these two missing people, if possible.
2: He says there were 19 people on board. A day after an armed suspect was arrested near Capitol Hill, telling police he was going to the Supreme Court, Justices Amy Coney Barrett and Elena Kagan went to Congress, pleading for additional funding for security. The Department of Homeland Security announcing a temporary pause on traffic stops after ICE agents shot and killed two people in 1 week at traffic stops. This is ABC News. Columnist E. Jean Carroll has received a $5 million civil judgment.
4: 3 years after a jury found Donald Trump liable for sexually abusing and defaming E. Jean Carroll, her lawyer on Tuesday confirmed she received more than $5.6 million from the president. Trump has long fought to challenge the jury's finding, including unsuccessfully asking the Supreme Court to intervene, but a judge last week ordered that the money be transferred to Carroll after Trump fully exhausted his appeals. Carroll is still owed an additional $83 million from Trump for a separate defamation judgment, though Trump continues to appeal that case. Peter Harlambous, ABC News, New York.
2: A sheriff's deputy in Michigan helped two boys to safety who were trapped in a house fire. The Oakland County Sheriff's Office says it happened last Friday. The deputy, first on the scene, grabbed a trash can, put it under a second-story window, and climbed up to reach the boys, aged 10 and 12. They were treated for smoke inhalation and released from the hospital. Dave Packer, ABC News.
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11: Central Illinois weather.
12: Wednesday will be sunny with a high near 90. Calm winds becoming east around 5 miles per hour in the afternoon. Overnight will be mostly clear with a low around 72. Thursday brings a 30% chance of showers and thunderstorms after 1 p.m. Mostly sunny with a high near 90, but heat index values could reach as high as 101. It's currently 76 degrees in Effingham. It currently feels like 77 degrees.

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0: All right, on the way, we'll tell you about the viral girl dinner trend that's gone from a casual TikTok joke to a real restaurant concept.
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0: Fun fact time for you right now. Did you know that human perspiration, so sweat, is odorless, at least at first? The pungent smell comes from bacteria that invade it after it exits the body. Gross.
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0: 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Did you know that there is a syndrome for always having to correct somebody's grammar? Yeah, if somebody's spelling something or doing something wrong in front of you and you have to correct them, it's called grammatical pedantry syndrome.
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0: I know we harp on our kids, especially here over the summer, to get outside, get off the screens. But a new study says, parents, you might want to look at your own habits first. Researchers found that nearly 78% of parents used their phone or other media during their most recent family meal. About 70% said their children aged 4 to 10 were also using devices. The psychologists behind this say parents are constantly modeling behavior, and distracted mealtimes can leave children feeling ignored or encouraged to act out for attention.
1: Give hope. 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

0: We're using it more and more these days, but yet we don't trust it. It's kind of weird, right? A lot of us think AI is the ultimate problem solver, but most of us don't trust its answers. 86% of U.S. adults say they don't fully trust AI, with 42% saying their biggest concern is that AI doesn't often show where its information comes from. Three quarters of respondents to the poll, which was taken here in America, also said the internet feels less human than it did 10 years ago.
1: Every 2 seconds, someone needs blood. 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

0: 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Okay, did you know that about 6 million years ago, otters were actually the size of wolves?
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5: Hi, this is Old Dominion. 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Gonna kiss
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0: All right, so a new study saying there's a connection between parents' weight and their children's weight, and it's mostly explained by genetics. Researchers looked at Norwegian children and found the inherited genes accounted for most of the link between parents' BMI and a child's BMI by age 8. The findings don't mean childhood obesity is inevitable. Researchers say lifestyle and environment still play an important role in how those genetic tendencies come to fruition over time. So there is still a way to change it. But yeah, if they just do everything you do, of course they're going to, you know, be just the same weight as you.
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0: Hey, that's it for me. I'm Paul Stone. Have a good rest of your day. I'll be back with you later tonight.
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1: ABC News, I'm Chuck Sievertson. As the U.S. steps up its air attacks on Iran, this warning from President Trump.
2: Next week it gets really bad for them because next week comes the power plants, next week comes the bridges. We're going to knock out all their power plants, we're going to knock out all their bridges, unless they get to the table and negotiate.
1: And the president also telling Fox News, quote, I don't want to negotiate. Oil tanker traffic through the Strait of Hormuz is again back to almost a complete standstill. Iran claims to have hit targets in Bahrain and Kuwait. After two recent shootings during traffic stops by immigration officials in Maine and Texas, in which people were killed, the Department of Homeland Security now putting them on pause. Sources say ICE officers will be getting more training on how to conduct stops. Acting Attorney General Todd Blanche faces a Senate confirmation hearing today to try to get the job permanently. This is ABC News. It's going to be a while before brothers Andrew and Isaac Reyes are able to get back to work as tree trimmers. Both were up in a bucket truck in Ponca City, Oklahoma, when a cable snapped, sending them 45 feet to the ground. Isaac Reyes has a broken leg and two broken ankles.
3: Both knew it was going to happen. He blew right through his bucket on the ground, and my legs absorbed all the force, and yeah. It's pretty much the last thing we remember.
1: And Andrew Reyes talking through a broken jaw and broken nose.
4: Just thankful it happened the way it happened. It could have been a lot worse, so we're definitely lucky. God was watching us that day, no doubt.
1: A local restaurant hosting a fundraiser for them in a couple of weeks. Lawmakers in the House passing a bill that would make daylight saving time the normal time year-round. Unclear what will happen in the Senate. In Florida, one person's under arrest, facing charges of shooting a deadly missile from a moving vehicle. Cops stopping a car on I-95 near Jacksonville after they say fireworks were flying out the window. Chuck Sievertson, ABC News.
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9: Patchy fog will clear by morning, leaving a sunny day with a high near 91 and light northeast wind. Tonight, mostly clear with a low around 71. Thursday brings a 40% chance of showers and thunderstorms after 1 p.m., with a high near 90 and heat index up to 101. It's currently 69 degrees in Effingham. It currently feels like 70 degrees.
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0: Clay Walker, Live Until I Die. I'm Bosch, waking you up this morning, cranking up Montgomery Gentry now. Something to be proud of.
1: There's a story that my daddy tells religiously. 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

0: Thomas Red, after all the bars are closed, I'm Bosch on Wednesday, July 15th. Happy birthday if today's your birthday. You share with Forrest Whitaker, who's 65. It's National Give Something Away Day, National Gummy Worm Day, and National Hot Dog Day. Now you're talking.
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1: Good Wednesday morning. I'm Jeff Talley. This is the morning edition of the Cromwell Ag Radio Network. It's brought to you by Rural King, America's farm and home store. Corn and soybean futures relaxed a little yesterday, bullish momentum slowly deflating through the session, giving way to follow-through selling yesterday. U.S. weather remains supportive on paper, though at this point, given the Monday improved USDA crop ratings, many feel they've adequately priced in any preemptive risk to crops at this stage and will wait for the next round of ratings after the heat spell to gauge if any damage has been done. Now, it should be noted the improvement that the market is discussing is 1 point for corn and 1 point for soybeans. Wheat futures held on a test of chart support and reversed from early lows to trade higher for the eighth time in the past 10 sessions as the closure of the Kerch Strait in the Black Sea threatens to hamper Russian export capabilities. Outside markets leaned bullish on ag futures on yesterday, with crude oil higher again, hostilities resuming in the Persian Gulf. On the program today, we have Matt Frostick, who is first vice president of the National Corn Growers Association. We talked with Matt earlier, and we're talking about the corn growers study suggesting and showing that the prices that U.S. farmers pay for the same products that Brazilian farmers are purchasing, the cost for the U.S. farmer is a lot higher. The corn growers have commissioned the study, and now that is being used this week as Frostick and other leaders of the corn growers and the soybean growers, for that matter, are in Washington and working with members of Congress on Capitol Hill. In the market yesterday, September corn down 2.5, December corn down 2.75, August soybeans down 4, November soybeans down 3.75. September Chicago wheat was up 9.75. I'm Jeff Talley. 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
5: Good morning, I'm Jeff Nally. This is the morning edition of the Cromwell Ag Radio Network. This morning, we're going to Michigan, and that's where we find Matt Frostick. He is first vice president of the National Corn Growers Association. Matt, we got to do farmer talk before we do policy and stuff like that. What has 2026 been like for farmers in your state, and has the weather been varied or pretty consistent for you?
6: Yeah, Jeff, thank you for having me. We've had an interesting spring. It was extremely wet in March, early April, and then things kind of turned around and we got in the field late April and May, and a real compacted planting season where everything got in fast and in good condition. June was a little wet and a little cold, and then July shows up with a massive amount of heat, so the crops are, I would say, in average to above average condition. Corn looks really good. Beans are still kind of staving off the wet feet from a cool, wet June, but they're coming along nice now.
5: I understand. We've got a lot of heat in some parts of the country, and it has come and then gone in others. It just amazes me how the weather has changed over a period of years. Do you remember back when we could get a nice, steady, slow 1 or 2 inch rain in the overnight that soaked in instead of getting it all in about 2 minutes?
6: Yeah. And you know, rain gets erratic. It comes in buckets and then it down, or especially this year, we'll have an 80, 85 degree day, and then the next day will be 70. And I think that kind of promotes those storms too, the erratic nature of the temperature going back and forth. It always typically seems like you'll have 2 or 3 days of hot and then temper off. Like, we can have an extreme hot day and then come back with a cool one right away for whatever reason. So yeah, it's been different.
5: The severe weather is one that really bothers me. You know, you don't have a corn crop until it's in the bin. And I think we even saw a few years ago with some flooding that took place, that even when the crop was in the bin in Iowa, it got flooded and they lost it. I guess maybe nothing is secure until the check's in hand, but the number of producers who have crops that up growing and either derecho winds or tornadoes or hail have just damaged. And it's not in one central area. It's scattered all about, but boy, yeah. It's so disheartening. And further proof of why you and other volunteer leaders are on the Hill lobbying for making sure we have crop insurance and also at least some adequate safety net programs for a farm bill.
6: Yeah, that's so important to the industry and you know, crop insurance, but also building our markets so that we have stable markets that are we can sell those bushels to. I think if you talk to every farmer out there, we would rather, you know, get a check from selling a bushel of corn or soybeans or row crops versus an ad hoc payment from the government. You know, those safety nets are needed because of the weather experiences we get. But at the end of the day, we really want to build our markets that becomes our safety net, you know, year in and year out.
5: One of the things I emphasize to the growers of either commodity or all the commodities is that when you become an elected leader of the group, you need to have a good suitcase or duct tape to hold it together because you're going to travel. So before we came on the air, you told me, but how many trips to D.C. already this year?
6: Yeah, so I've been to D.C. 10 times this year already. I've got at least three in the books scheduled, and I know that when policy comes up, you know, if it came up today, I might have to be there tomorrow. So we'll have 13 or 14 in the books before the end of the year for sure, and plus unscheduled ones. But like I said, I'm glad for it. You know, it means we're moving the needle in D.C. We're at the table. People are concerned about the industry. Legislators are concerned, and we're trying to get our industry back on track where it needs to be. So okay. that's the important part.
5: So here's a fun question. If you were paid $1 a minute for your time on Zoom calls or conference calls, where would we be able to go eat?
6: Oh my, we would have a really nice steak. Absolutely have a beautiful steak. Yes.
5: I remember life before Zoom. It seemed like there were more hours in a day, but that's just part of it. Hey, I'm going to work backwards on some issues on the Hill, and I'll start with Farm Bill 2.0. The chairman, Mr. Bozeman, has offered some discussion text, but they're not done. And there's a whole lot of things to do before the end of the congressional year. What do you hear?
6: We haven't heard a lot. I know there's some text out there. I think once, you know, the Senate gets back in session next week that, you know, this is going to be in, hopefully in the forefront that, you know, something needs to get done with that farm bill. And we'll be at the, whatever that is, we're going to be at the table, you know, discussing those ideas and, you know, where it lands to the good of our industry.
5: I always enjoyed being on the farm when prices were good. Of course, that I don't remember that too often, but nonetheless, when it was good, it was nice to take a truck to town and, you know, and know that you were bringing in a good check. The other side is when you have to grit your teeth and use the calculator and see, can you really afford all the inputs and the things you need? And you hope that when it's done, that spreadsheet has black ink on the bottom of the page. Corn growers lately, you've been involved. Other leaders have been involved. Tremendous amount of discussion about input prices, and that's not going away anytime soon, is it?
6: No, it's not. From our grower leaders back last summer, there was a concern about where these input prices have been headed. You know, it's been a track record of the last 3-4 years of going up. And so we put a committee together last year and started looking into this and really seeing the crisis building. And we were probably the first ones to title it that, even as some pushed back. But, you know, through that process, our staff and this committee has done a extensive job of just looking at the problem areas and exposing them, so to speak, and so that we can get to the table with our input suppliers and or legislators to see how we can make those products more viable to the American farmer. Because while markets are probably the most important thing, inputs are right behind it. If the markets get strong and the inputs just follow that curve, the margins stay the same in the American farmer's pocketbook. So we need to readjust that because there's just been so much, I don't say attack, but that margin that the American farmer is getting, in the last 4 years has been negative in the corn world. And I think we all understand that, you know, in the commodity market, it is cutthroat, and we will have years where we lose money. But with the trends the way they are, it's not reversing, and it continues to go in a negative direction that we certainly need to address at this point.
5: I don't think there's too many people listening this morning would want to write a check to be able to go to work. And in essence, when you're losing money, you've spent the whole year at risk and all of your effort gone into it and make zero.
6: Yeah. And just you think about the family farm, the 3, 4, 5, 6 generation and beyond farms that, you know, put a legacy together, and within 4 years that equity is being eroded away, and it's not by their choice. They live on the hope every year that it's going to happen, that it's going to turn around. And this current generation, I mean, the pressure of, you know, the farm is lost on their watch. It's an incredible pressure that we all don't want to see or endure. And it's tough because you really can't control some of these things as an individual farm. And, you know, it's hard enough to mitigate risk and weather, let alone the markets that we deal with.
5: I understand. So in preview, we're about to go to the break here. Coming up, the question would be, are U.S. producers being gouged by input suppliers? How does the price that U.S. farmers pay for inputs compare to farmers in other places of the world? Well, the National Corn Growers have dug into that and have some answers. We'll talk next here on the Morning Edition of the Cromwell Ag Radio Network.
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2: Good morning. Welcome back to the Morning Edition. Matt Frostick is with us, farmer from Michigan and the first vice president of the National Corn Growers Association. Matt, tell me about research that the corn growers did with Kinetic. What was the basis of the questions, and where did you go to get answers to those questions?
3: So through that inputs committee that we formed, one of the decisions and ideas was to hire a firm in like Kinetic to study the differences and gather data on how, you know, inputs are priced, essentially seed chemical or crop protection items in Brazil versus the U.S. And there's a lot of different hurdles you got to get across through. And kudos to our staff, Krista Swanson, who kind of led that, and Abby Cook, where they, you know, crunched the numbers that Kinetic came up with, and then we leveled them off to, you know, go across that barrier of dollar, the value of the dollar between the countries, and then, you know, certain farm practices will influence prices versus others when using products. So they did a great job of, you know, leveling out some of those inequalities to kind of compare apples to apples. And, you know, what they came up with was some rather significant differences in what the American farmer pays for seed and chemical between, you know, what Brazil pays and what we pay. I think the fungicide market was as high as double when you look at some of the higher end products. And another interesting data set in that is when each country was using generics, the price was nearly the same. So it really raises questions as how and why the American farmer pays more. I think the input companies on the other side will say, well, we sell on a value set basis where it's a value to the farmer, and the American farmer gets more value to it than, say, a Brazilian farmer. And we can live with that to a point, but when you look at what those input costs are and what the value is today and what the value has been for the last 4 years for our product, there's no value there. And we continually soak up that extra cost margin and try and make it to the next year. And if we don't do something about this soon, the landscape of what the American farm looks like today will dramatically change next year and the years to come.
2: So are we talking about formulations in the same jug with a similar label, the same bag or the same box with regard to seed? Or are we comparing apples to apples and oranges to oranges, albeit they are in two completely different geographies?
3: Yeah. And again, it's, you know, it's, we may use a certain different style chemical than them. We tried to, you know, level those things out so that it was an actual apples to apples comparison on those. So a lot of things are very similar that we use, but then there are some differences out there that, you know, maybe they use more insecticide because of disease pressure, things like that, or, you know, that type of thing. So there are differences, and that was a challenge is because we wanted to have a complete comprehensive report that really identifies the difference of what we're doing versus what Brazil gets. And I think, you know, that was accomplished to the best that we could do through that.
2: So, Matt, without going into specifics and trying to explain a spreadsheet over the radio here, can you at least give us some generalities of the differences in price that you pay compared to what a farmer in Brazil pays for seed, yes, or chem,

0: fungicide?
1: Yeah, so when you look at a seed cost comparison, we leveled it the best we could based on what we use versus what they did use, and it comes out to where we're paying as much as 60 or 70% more for that bag of seed versus our counterparts in Brazil. Some of your higher end, you know, three mode fungicides are nearly double the price of what we would pay versus a farmer in Brazil. And insecticides are similar in nature. The interesting thing though is when you look at those generic prices or products, as I mentioned before, when you look at generic insecticides or fungicides, the one mode action, our prices are pretty level. And so that begs a question of why is that, you know, and I think it comes down to competition and other things like that. So
0: how do you take this data to Washington? I mean, this is a committee that you've been working on, staring at this, but if you lay this in front of the Senate Ag Committee, or you lay this in front of ITC or others that are involved in the Trump administration, who do you offer it to and what do you hope for?
1: So, yeah, this will go to DC. I mean, they will see this report. And I think there's answers on the Hill that we can, you know, lobby for, whatever you want to call it. You know, some of these things are regulatory that are happening that, you know, put the companies at disadvantages. Some of this is just, you know, from an ITC standpoint, maybe we need better price transparency in pricing these products or competition. We tend to think that we're a capitalist economy, and we are, but when we've limited our competition in these markets to where we are now, it's almost like we're in a utilities market. And so we need to see the price transparency and how those things are set up. And I think those are answers that can kind of come from, you know, agencies in DC or legislators as they, you know, read through and look at this.
0: I find it interesting that in one of the farm bill proposals, you have a person at the USDA, and this is primarily on fertilizer, that is gathering data and providing numbers on what nutrients cost. It seems that on inputs, it's a matter of calling your retailer or retailers and saying, what does it cost? And it's up to you for price discovery, as opposed to a spreadsheet that shows what's selling for where.
1: Yeah, it is really a mystery how some of those fertilizer prices are come up with. I mean, could we put this on a bit of a Board of Trade type scenario where you have opportunities to hedge or opportunities to mitigate those costs or mitigate the rises in those, you know, to lock in some of those prices, which would make us better. Anytime as a farmer, we can, you know, mitigate those risks, whether it's weather, crop, or inputs, I think we're all better off and we make better decisions.
0: Matt, this is a bold question, fastball right down the middle, but straight up, after you look at these numbers, do you feel like you and other farmers are being gouged?
1: Yeah. I mean, when they initially rolled these numbers out, it was hard to look at them. We knew that there was differences. I mean, you talk to any average farmer out there. I mean, they had that assumption. But I think to all the mitigation that we did to level the playing field and still come up with this much of a disparity on the price, you know, the backs of the American farmer are ready to break. And it's things like this that we need to figure out how to lessen that load, whether it's, again, regulatory reform, price transparency, or more competition in that market. We've got to get that back into play so that as farmers, we can compete in the market again.
0: Well, a couple of different thoughts here. You know, when the farm economy is good and land values go up, cash rent prices go up. So the farmer doesn't necessarily get to capture that and keep a part of that money. And then the bridge payments came out earlier and everybody stared at how much money was going to farmers, but more farmers than one told me, yeah, they got the check from Uncle Sam, but it went right back out the door to pay the bill from the retailer or other for crop inputs.
1: Yeah, and you saw that in the market too on the output side. You know, shortly after that check was written, the markets dissolved, and we lost that check in the market shortly after. And or the price of fertilizers stayed the same, where there was pressure for them to drop. They didn't, because they knew that influx of cash was coming in. So I always advocate more for stronger markets than ad hoc payments. But we're in a position right now where many farmers need those ad hoc payments to get to the next year. The problem with them is, as that's identified, that level of monetary funding that goes into the industry, I think the industry understands that, and inputs move accordingly to that money flow that's in there. We've seen it time and time again, and yet we're the supposed recipients of that money, and it gets kind of pilfered back door into those other inputs.
0: So now with this report, do you throw it in a folder and put it in a filing cabinet and sit on it? Or is this something that you put on a
1: No,
0: flagpole and raise it up and ask for answers?
1: this will be brought out, much like our state, strategy statement. We're going to bring this out every time we can, and say, how can we answer these questions? I think we owe that to the American farmer, that we continue to fight for their checkbook. And this is, we all knew that there were some differences. I don't think we understood the extent of it. And we're going to continue to bring this up. I'm sure that many will marginalize this report or try to, but the reality is that we're paying so a lot more for those inputs, and when we sell them on the market, we're selling for the same price as those export countries. So, and that's a struggle, because we're put in a spot where there's no money left on the table when we get done at the end of the year.
0: Matt Prostick is with us. He's a Michigan farmer. He's the first vice president of the National Corn Growers Association. And certainly there are some questions that need to be answered. Matt, thanks for your time. I'm Jeff Nally. This is the morning edition of the Cromwell Ag Radio Network.
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1: Good morning and welcome back to the Morning Edition. Your forecast suggests we've got patchy fog in the area again prior to 8 o'clock. Otherwise, today a sunny day with a high in the low 90s. Tonight, mostly clear with a low of 72. Tomorrow, we're sunny. There's a 20% chance of rain. Look for a high of 90. Tomorrow night, partly cloudy and down to 72. Now, Friday, we see some rain chances coming into the area. It'll be a partly sunny day with an 80% chance of rain. Partly cloudy Friday night, 71. Saturday, sunny and a high of 90.
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skies. 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

0: Luke Holmes, Sleepless in a Hotel Room. I'm Bosch. It's Wednesday, July 15th. On this day in history, in 1869, margarine is patented. On this day, 1916, Boeing Company is formed by William Boeing in Seattle, Washington. And on this day, 1952, the first transatlantic helicopter flight begins. Hopefully it wasn't too bumpy.
1: Hey, this is Lauren, and a little thing I love about the hash brown scramble burrito is that it's going to add the protein that you need, the eggs with those crispy nuggets. 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
5: I'm Jeff Nelling on the Cromwell Ag Radio Network with an eye on Brazil this morning. They've completed their soybean harvest now, and production hit a record of 180.6 million metric tons. That's up 5.3% from previous harvests, thanks to a larger planted area and good weather. That, according to the government agency, CONAB. Corn expected from the three crops in the current cycle to reach 141.7 million tons. Wheat, in its final planting stage, expected to see a production decline of 23.5% down to 6 million tons. The first container ship to run on Brazilian-made ethanol fuel scheduled to sail yesterday, leaving the port of Santos in an unprecedented test for the nation's biofuel industry, marking a key step toward cutting emissions in maritime transportation. The CMA Iron, which is adapted to run on methanol, ethanol, and conventional fossil bunker fuel, bound for Asia, making stops in Sri Lanka and Singapore before reaching the final destination in China, that ship carrying various types of cargo. Widespread adoption of the fuel in the shipping industry could lead to a substantial reduction in global emissions. It would also be a boon for Brazilian farmers. I'm Jeff Talley.
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0: patchy fog will clear, giving way to a sunny day with a high near 91 and light northeast wind. Tonight remains mostly clear, with a low around 71. Thursday has a 20% chance of showers and thunderstorms after 1 p.m., with a high near 90 and heat index up to 101. It's currently 69 degrees in Effingham. It currently feels like 70 degrees.
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9: Reporting for Effingham Radio News, I'm Derek Warren. Another Relay for Life of Effingham County event is in the books, and it was once again a fruitful and successful endeavor. We at Cromwell Media helped raise $1,085 for Relay for Life this year, and the quilt made by Julie Sloan was won by First State Bank of Beecher City. We would like to thank everyone who made this year's edition of Relay for Life of Effingham County a success. We look forward to continuing this annual partnership next year. And in other news, the City of Effingham has issued a road closure that will last to the end of next week. The main drive through Oak Ridge Cemetery will be closed by the creek to replace a culvert. This will remain closed until 3 p.m. on July 24th. You will be able to enter the cemetery, but you will not be able to get from the south side to the north side and vice versa. If you have questions, call 217-342-2366. You can find information on more road closures from around the area on our website, effinghamradio.com. 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

George Burge, Luke Bryan, Ride, Ride, Ride. I'm Bosch, keeping you company this morning. Well, here's a crazy story. Check this out. France is planning to send a letter to every citizen when they turn 29, encouraging them to think about having children before it's too late. The move is part of a 16-point fertility plan from Health Minister Stephanie Rist aimed at tackling the country's declining birth rate. In 2024,

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9: Patchy fog will clear by early afternoon, leading to sunny skies and a high near 91. Tonight stays mostly clear with a low around 71. Thursday brings a slight chance of showers and thunderstorms after 1 p.m., with a high near 90 and heat index values reaching 101. A calm wind shifts to a light south breeze in the afternoon. It's currently 69 degrees in Effingham. It currently feels like 70 degrees.
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1: ABC News, I'm Chuck Sievertson. American forces carrying out new attacks this morning on targets in Iran, the first daytime attack since the first 40 days of the war. This after President Trump threatened to go further than the U.S. military has gone so far.
2: Next week it gets really bad for them because next week comes the power plants, next week comes the bridges. We're going to knock out all their power plants, we're going to knock out all their bridges, unless they get to the table and negotiate.
1: President speaking to Fox. One person's dead, three still missing after a boat capsized overnight in San Francisco Bay, not far from Alcatraz. Acting Attorney General Todd Blanche, nominated by President Trump to get the job permanently, faces a Senate confirmation hearing this morning. ICE now suspending vehicle stops in its crackdown on illegal immigration after a pair of deadly shootings recently, one in Maine, the other in Texas. Officials say officers will get more training. This is ABC News. A group of 26 Meta employees has sued the company, claiming it used artificial intelligence systems that disproportionately targeted those on medical or family leave for layoffs. Today's the second semifinal in the World Cup, defending champs Argentina against England. This after Spain beat France. The game is in Atlanta at 3 p.m. Eastern Time. Months of recovery are ahead for tree trimmers Isaac and Andrew Reyes in Ponca City, Oklahoma. A cable snapped and they both fell 45 feet to the ground. Isaac has a broken leg and two broken ankles. Amazed at the community's reaction.
3: What we experience, it's just, it makes you feel loved and appreciated, and it makes you proud to be from Ponca.
1: That's Isaac, ditto from his brother Andrew, who has a fractured jaw and a broken nose.
4: It's been a blessing, shocking for sure. Blessing a lot of good people in the city.
1: Friends and family set up a GoFundMe online in a local restaurant, hosting a fundraiser for them later this month. Chuck Sievertson, ABC News.
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8: 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These disaster declarations cover the primary counties of Cook and LaSalle for the June 10th and 11th storms and Coles and Effingham for the June 17th storms. It also includes contiguous counties that are eligible for SBA disaster assistance, including locally Clark, Clay, Cumberland, Douglas, Edgar, Fayette, Jasper, Moultrie, and Shelby counties. 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The full story is available on our website. 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

0: Morgan Wallen, don't we? I'm Bosch. On the way, some great songs by David Nail, Jody Messina, and Kenny Chesney is next with Don't Happen Twice.
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7: I'm Jeff Talley on the Cromwell Ag Radio Network. A new national survey shows record high voter support for expanding access to E15, the 15% ethanol blend, and making it available year-round. The Renewable Fuels Association says 75% of registered voters support wider availability of E15, while more than 7 in 10 favor federal legislation allowing year-round sales. Only 11% oppose the proposals. The message from voters is unmistakable. Americans want lower options at the pump, and they see E15 as a part of the solution, said RFA President and CEO Jeff Cooper. The Senate has a clear opportunity to deliver what voters want by making E15 available year-round. Support crossed party lines. 75% of Republicans and 77% of Democrats favor expanded E15 access. The survey also found strong interest in higher ethanol blends. 57% of voters said they'd consider a flex fuel vehicle for their next purchase, compared to 43% who expressed an interest in electric vehicles. America's farmland continues to face pressure from development and ownership changes, even as millions of acres do remain in ag use. Since 1982, though, cropland, pastureland, and rangeland have declined. Developed land has increased by nearly 48 million acres, or 66%. In perspective, that is a landmass roughly the size of Nebraska. While some acres shift between cropland, pasture, and CRP, land converted to housing, roads, and industrial uses, not likely to return to production. At the same time, access to farmland is being a growing concern for farmers and ranchers. Over 2 million landowners rented out nearly 348 million acres for ag in 2024. Non-operating landlords controlled 79% of rented acres. More than one-third of those landlords are 75 or older, and it raises questions about succession planning, rental access, and affordability for young and beginning farmers. Analysts say the issue is no longer just the loss of farmland, but who will have access to farm it in the future. Ag Processing Incorporated, or AGP as it's known, has reached a major milestone at its new soy processing facility in David City, Nebraska, shipping the first ever U.S. unit train of soybean oil. The cooperative says the shipment highlights its investment in value-added agriculture and renewable fuels, while creating additional demand for soybeans grown by farmer members. The David City plant, which opened in 2025, designed to efficiently load unit trains of both soy meal and soy oil. The milestone reflects what AGP has always been about, finding innovative ways to create more value for our cooperative farmers while serving the evolving needs of customers. That's the word of Senior Vice President of Oils and Energy, Courtney Lawrenson. President Donald Trump yesterday backtracked on plans to charge ship for using the Strait of Hormuz, saying Gulf countries rather would instead invest in the United States. U.S. military said yesterday it's reimposed its blockade on Iranian ports in response to Iran's attacks on commercial ships in the strait as the interim ceasefire deal unraveled. U.S. first imposed the blockade back in mid-April. Senate Democrats blocked a $1 trillion annual defense bill yesterday, refusing to advance the bipartisan package that would substantially increase Pentagon spending, including a pay raise for troops. Fed Reserve Chair Kevin Warsh said yesterday that the Fed would make high inflation, quote, a thing of the past, yet he provided no signal about the central bank's next step. Fed policymakers have no tolerance for persistently elevated inflation, he said, and we share a resolute commitment to restoring price stability. The rate comp committee is divided, about half of the 19 penciling in higher rates by the end of the year. The other half have signaled that they support keeping rates unchanged or even making cuts this year. Finally, five of the biggest U.S. banks reported profits on yesterday, boosted by their trading desk and a remarkably resilient American consumer and persistent global economic uncertainty. It marks the second straight quarter of strong results from the banks, which have benefited from market volatility since the Iran war began in late February. That's a look at Farm News. I'm Jeff Daly on the Cromwell Ag Radio Network.
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4: Patchy fog will clear by early afternoon, leading to sunny skies and a high near 91. Tonight stays mostly clear with a low around 71. Thursday brings a slight chance of showers and thunderstorms after 1 p.m., with a high near 90 and heat index values reaching 101. A calm wind shifts to a light south breeze in the afternoon. It's currently 69 degrees in Effingham. It currently feels like 70 degrees.
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0: That's David Nail, Whatever She's Got. I'm Bosch, waking you up this morning. So just when you thought the world had enough new terms to describe aspects of the modern dating world, here comes another one. You ready? It's called pocketing. This is where someone you're in a relationship with gives you just enough to keep you hanging on. Seems like there's already been a term established for this, and it's called breadcrumbing. Breadcrumbing. See, pocketing, breadcrumbing. Oh man, all these worries for singles nowadays. Thankfully, the only breadcrumbing I have to worry about is using it to coat my fried chicken.
1: Reporting for Effingham Radio News, I'm Derek Warren. Another Relay for Life of Effingham County event is in the books, and it was once again a fruitful and successful endeavor. We at Cromwell Media helped raise $1,085 for Relay for Life this year, and the quilt made by Julie Sloan was won by First State Bank of Beecher City. We would like to thank everyone who made this year's edition of Relay for Life of Effingham County a success. We look forward to continuing this annual partnership next year. And in other news, the City of Effingham has issued a road closure that will last to the end of next week. The main drive through Oak Ridge Cemetery will be closed by the creek to replace a culvert. This will remain closed until 3 p.m. on July 24th. You will be able to enter the cemetery, but you will not be able to get from the south side to the north side and vice versa. If you have questions, call 217-342-2366. You can find information on more road closures from around the area on our website, effinghamradio.com. 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

0: 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Jordan Davis, Turn This Truck Around. I'm Bosch on your Wednesday with Patty Loveless coming up next right here.
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9: Patchy fog will clear by mid-morning, leading to sunny skies and a high near 91 with a light east-northeast wind. Tonight, mostly clear with a low around 71. Thursday brings a slight chance of afternoon showers and thunderstorms, with a high near 90 and heat index values as high as 101. It's currently 76 degrees in Effingham. It currently feels like 77 degrees.
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1: ABC News, I'm Chuck Sievertson. Daytime airstrikes on Iran, the first since the first 40 days of the war, carried out this morning by U.S. forces. CENTCOM says they hit cruise missile storage and launch sites and coastal defense systems. Searches in San Francisco Bay for three people still missing after a boat went down overnight near Alcatraz. ABC's Trevor Ault.
2: Coast Guard racing to the scene, but by the time they arrived, the bottom two levels of that three-level cruiser were underwater. It's unclear if anyone was wearing a life vest. One passenger rushed to shore was later pronounced dead. 13 passengers were safely rescued. Three people were taken to the hospital with injuries.
1: President Trump saying this morning that ICE cannot suspend using traffic stops. Even after a pair of deadly incidents, officials had put them on pause for more training. Todd Blanche faces questions at his Senate Judiciary Committee confirmation hearing to move up from acting attorney general to getting the job permanently. This is ABC News. Police explain why they arrested a man for something they say happened on July 4th in St. Johns County, Florida, on I-95.
3: Deputies pulling over the suspected vehicle.
4: Triple Jerver is a... vehicle was seen launching fireworks out of the passenger side view.
3: But deputies informing the people inside that vehicle that they were caught on camera from above.
5: That's a helicopter who's been following you for the past 10 miles. Shoot stuff out the car.
3: The passenger of the vehicle then placed under arrest.
1: ABC's Gio Benitez. Evidence shows a new malaria vaccine in Africa is helping reduce cases, but officials are concerned that not everybody's getting the fourth and final booster. Today is the second semifinal in the World Cup. Defending champs Argentina facing England this after Spain beat France. Games in Atlanta, 3 p.m. Eastern. It's Wednesday, July 15th. Tonight, if it's clear where you are, you'll be able to see in the southern sky the Milky Way's glowing core. Chuck Sievertson, ABC News.
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13: 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These disaster declarations cover the primary counties of Cook and LaSalle for the June 10th and 11th storms and Coles and Effingham for the June 17th storms. It also includes contiguous counties that are eligible for SBA disaster assistance, including locally Clark, Clay, Cumberland, Douglas, Edgar, Fayette, Jasper, Moultrie, and Shelby counties. 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
2: Good morning, I'm Jeff Talley on the Cromwell Ag Radio Network. September corn is up a nickel, August soybeans up 4.5 in the overnight. The September Kansas City wheat market has gained 25.5. September Chicago wheat up 22.75. Yesterday, SEP corn closed up 2.5 cents lower, 438.5. August soybeans were down 4 at 11.92¾. Corn and soybean markets struggled to gain any upward momentum yesterday amid technically based selling, as well as a somewhat surprising improvement noted in crop condition on Monday in USDA's crop update. However, the improvement in corn and soybeans was just one single point. Wheat, on the other hand, quickly shook off a weaker start and recaptured the Monday loss as the ongoing closure of the Kerch Strait in the Black Sea, threatening to significantly shake up world wheat trading. Early today, wheat is again marching higher, with corn and soybeans recovering from yesterday's slip. Outside energy markets have also been a bullish influence through the week. Crude futures is attempting a third straight higher session today. The close yesterday saw the Dow Jones Industrial Average up 9.5 points, the S&P 500 up 28.25, 10-year Treasury ending at 4.59. Overnight, September Dow futures are down 7 points. European markets are mixed to lower. I'm Jeff Nally.
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19: Patchy fog will clear by mid-morning, leading to sunny skies and a high near 91 with a light east-northeast wind. Tonight, mostly clear with a low around 71. Thursday brings a slight chance of afternoon showers and thunderstorms, with a high near 90 and heat index values as high as 101. It's currently 76 degrees in Effingham. It currently feels like 77 degrees.
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15: Reporting for Effingham Radio News, I'm Derek Warren. Another Relay for Life of Effingham County event is in the books, and it was once again a fruitful and successful endeavor. We at Cromwell Media helped raise $1,085 for Relay for Life this year, and the quilt made by Julie Sloan was won by First State Bank of Beecher City. We would like to thank everyone who made this year's edition of Relay for Life of Effingham County a success. We look forward to continuing this annual partnership next year. And in other news, the City of Effingham has issued a road closure that will last to the end of next week. The main drive through Oak Ridge Cemetery will be closed by the creek to replace a culvert. This will remain closed until 3 p.m. on July 24th. You will be able to enter the cemetery, but you will not be able to get from the south side to the north side and vice versa. If you have questions, call 217-342-2366. You can find information on more road closures from around the area on our website, effinghamradio.com. 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

0: Barry Allen, right where I need to be. I'm Bosch. More great country coming up next on your Wednesday morning.
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10: Today will be sunny with a high near 91 and a light east northeast wind. Tonight, mostly clear with a low around 71. Thursday brings a 20% chance of showers and thunderstorms after 1 p.m. Mostly sunny with a high near 90, though heat index values could reach 101. Winds calm, becoming south around 5 miles per hour. Thursday night, partly cloudy with a low near 72. It's currently 82 degrees in Effingham. It currently feels like 89 degrees.
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2: ABC News, I'm Chuck Sievertson. On Capitol Hill right now, Acting Attorney General Todd Blanche facing the members of the Senate Judiciary Committee, where Senator Chuck Grassley is the chair.
3: The Senate has already judged your fitness for high office and confirmed you as the department's second-in-command. Today, we consider you for a promotion.
2: But before he can shed the acting from his title, he's expected to face hours of sharp questions, ranging from the handling of the Epstein files to the so-called anti-weaponization fund. The U.S. targeting Iranian missile launch and storage sites in the first daytime attacks since the first 5.5 months of the war. Three people are still missing after a boat sank near Alcatraz Island. One person has been killed. New numbers in the economy this morning. The producer price index, tracking prices at the wholesale level, shows they were 5.5% higher in June than a year ago. This is ABC News. You've maybe heard that mold, dust, and pet dander can trigger an asthma attack. Parents of kids with asthma have been advised not to get a cat. But new research suggests something surprising, says ABC's Melissa Don.
4: In a study of more than 30,000 children published in Frontiers in Allergies, children with asthma living with cats didn't experience worse asthma symptoms or more asthma attacks than those without a cat.
2: An allegation that AI helped to illegally target employees, ABC's Jim Ryan.
5: More than two dozen former employees of Meta have filed suit against the social media giant, claiming the company used artificial intelligence in its latest round of layoffs. The plaintiffs say AI disregarded employee disabilities and pregnancies in violation of the law.
2: Astronomers have discovered a faint new world orbiting a young star that is 63 light years away. Two teams working independently with two different telescopes discovered it. Details are in the astrophysical journal Letters. Chuck Sievertson, ABC News.
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9: 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These disaster declarations cover the primary counties of Cook and LaSalle for the June 10th and 11th storms and Coles and Effingham for the June 17th storms. It also includes contiguous counties that are eligible for SBA disaster assistance, including locally Clark, Clay, Cumberland, Douglas, Edgar, Fayette, Jasper, Moultrie, and Shelby counties. 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And businesses and not-for-profits can apply for up to $2 million for physical damages. The full story is available on our website. 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
10: Today will be sunny with a high near 91 and a light east-northeast wind. Tonight, mostly clear with a low around 71. Thursday brings a 20% chance of showers and thunderstorms after 1 p.m. Mostly sunny with a high near 90, though heat index values could reach 101. Winds calm, becoming south around 5 miles per hour. Thursday night, partly cloudy with a low near 72. It's currently 82 degrees in Effingham. It currently feels like 89 degrees.
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0: I think the thing that makes Sohn stand out the most for me is probably the people, the products, and the service. 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
1: I'm Jeff Alley on the Cromwell Ag Radio Network. America's farmland continues to face pressure from development and ownership changes, even as millions of acres remain in agriculture use. But since 1982, cropland, pasture land, and rangeland, they've declined, while developed land has increased by nearly 48 million acres, or 66%. To put that in perspective, it's a land mass roughly the size of Nebraska. While some acres shift between cropland, pasture, and the Conservation Reserve Program, land converted to housing, roads, and industrial uses likely raised its last crop and not coming back to production. At the same time, access to farmland is becoming a growing concern for farmers and ranchers. Over 2 million landowners rented out nearly 348 million acres for agriculture in 2024, non-operating landlords controlling 79% of rented acres. More than one-third of those landlords are age 75 and older, raising questions about succession planting, rental access, and affordability for young and beginning farmers. Analysts say the issue is no longer just farmland loss, but who will have access to farm it in the future. A new national survey showing a record high voter support for expanding access to E15. I'm Jeff Nally.
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4: Today will be sunny with a high near 91 and a light east-northeast wind. Tonight, mostly clear with a low around 71. Thursday brings a 20% chance of showers and thunderstorms after 1 p.m. Mostly sunny with a high near 90, though heat index values could reach 101. Winds calm, becoming south around 5 miles per hour. Thursday night, partly cloudy with a low near 72. It's currently 82 degrees in Effingham. It currently feels like 89 degrees.
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And by this time tomorrow, I'll be singing yesterday. 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
1: ABC News, I'm Chuck Sievertson. On Capitol Hill, to be questioned about making his job permanent, Acting Attorney General Todd Blanche before the Senate Judiciary Committee. They've all been making opening comments. Blanche.
2: I'm proud of what we've done to help American families see safer streets and to have a fair shot at the life they're working to build.
1: Illinois Democratic Senator Dick Durbin.
3: The president decided to fire the predecessor of Mr. Blanche after just 14 months on the job. After courts and grand juries blocked her from prosecuting the president's political opponents.
1: After more missile attacks on Iran, a new threat from President Trump.
4: We're going to knock out all their power plants. We're going to knock out all their bridges unless they get to the table and negotiate.
1: Iran threatening to stop all energy exports from the region. The monthly producer price index tracking wholesale prices is 5.5% higher than a year ago. This is ABC News. Confirmed cases of Ebola in the Democratic Republic of Congo have reached over 2,000, including over 750 deaths, say government data. Today is the second semifinal in the World Cup, defending champs Argentina facing England. This after Spain beat France. The game's in Atlanta, 3 p.m. Eastern. A normal work day for tree trimmers Isaac and Andrew Reyes in Ponca City, Oklahoma, turning into a long road to recovery. A cable snapped and they both fell 45 feet to the ground. Isaac.
5: Both knew it was going to happen. He blew right through his bucket on the ground, and my legs absorbed all the force. And yeah, it's pretty much the last thing we remember.
1: Isaac has a broken leg and two broken ankles. His brother Andrew has a fractured jaw, broken nose.
6: It's been a blessing. Shocking for sure. Blessing. A lot of good people in the city.
1: That comment noting how friends and family set up a GoFundMe online. And local restaurant is hosting a fundraiser for them later this month. Chuck Sievertson, ABC News.
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14: Today will be sunny with a high near 91 and a light east northeast wind. Tonight, mostly clear with a low around 71. Thursday brings a 20% chance of showers and thunderstorms after 1 p.m. Mostly sunny with a high near 90, though heat index values could reach 101. Winds calm, becoming south around 5 miles per hour. Thursday night, partly cloudy with a low near 72. It's currently 82 degrees in Effingham. It currently feels like 89 degrees.
15: They just play great music that

Keith right there, and should have been a cowboy. Kicking off our 10 o'clock hour, how's it going? Eric Fry, lunch with Side of Fry, hanging out here with you. Coming up, got some Ella Langley on the way with Be Her, plus Kenny Chesney, Russell Dickerson, some Trisha Yearwood coming up, as well as George Strait. Right now, it's Aaron Tippin here on 95.7 WCRC.

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1: Y'all, it is your boy Jelly Roll. Somehow you can make a heart of
0: gold from this heart of stone. Hey, this is Morgan Wallen. And there's always a couple time to take your place. But I
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0: Ella Langley and Be Her on 95.7 WCRC. Well, I want to let you know that the city of Effingham has issued a road closure. This is going on through Oak Ridge Cemetery. Yes, the main drive through Oak Ridge Cemetery is going to be closed by the creek to replace a culvert. This is hopefully going to be wrapped up before or on the 24th of July. You'll be able to enter the cemetery, but you'll not be able to get from the south side to north side and vice versa. Again, that's going on now through the 24th at 3 o'clock there at Oak Ridge Cemetery. For more information on this, make sure you go over to our website, effinghamradio.com.
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0: Kenny Chesney and Carry on 95.7 WCRC. Well, according to a new survey, the people of Wyoming are the most excited about grilling, firing things up an average of 17 days a year, which is 4 days above the national average. Survey also covered the top unspoken grill rules. So here's the top five unspoken grill rules. Number five, never press down on a burger with a spatula. Yeah, don't do that. You're just going to push all the juices out. No backseat grilling. Yeah, if you're not grilling, don't tell someone else how to grill. Don't open the lid unnecessarily. Yep, that you let all the heat out. Always let the meat rest before serving. This is a key. This is a big key. If you are making a steak or a pork chop or something like that, or chicken, and you don't let it rest, when you cut it open, it's just going to let all the juice out. You got to let that meat rest. And first, the number one top unspoken grill rule, don't touch another person's grill without permission. That's right. Don't touch someone else's grill, because grills are very important to people who like to grill, like myself. Keith Urban on the way, 95.7 WCRC.
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0: Russell Dickerson and Happened to Me on 95.7 WCRC. We just talked about the grill. Well, you may want to fire up the grill. Why? Today is National Hot Dog Day. That's right. Majority of Americans, 63%, prefer their hot dogs grilled. Most Americans prefer mustard on their dogs, followed by ketchup and chili. According to the National Hot Dog and Sausage Council, ketchup on a hot dog should not be eaten by anyone over the age of 18. That's a little extreme, but if I'm in Chicago, I do not ever put ketchup on a hot dog. I always get a Chicago-style dog. Los Angeles residents, by the way, consume more hot dogs than any other city. And Carl's Jr., as you may know, started as a hot dog cart in Los Angeles. So there you go. Hot dog is what you're going to eat today. It is National Hot Dog Day. So go fire up a grill and eat yourself a hot dog. Trish Yearwood on the way, 95.7 WCRC.
1: Is life insurance still on your list from earlier this year? 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A buddy told me that securing life insurance sooner rather than later can help you lock in lower rates for years to come. So I added this to my list this year and got it done. 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
1: ABC News, I'm Chuck Sievertson. President Trump has countermanded the order of an ICE official saying that vehicle stops by immigration police cannot be suspended. This after recent deaths during traffic stops in Maine and Texas. A member of all ICE teams will wear a body camera, says Homeland Security. Being questioned today by the Senate Judiciary Committee about making his job permanent, Acting Attorney General Todd Blanche.
2: I'm proud of what we've done to help American families see safer streets and to have a fair shot at the life they're working to build.
1: New threat from President Trump against Iran.
3: We're going to knock out all their power plants. We're going to knock out all their bridges unless they get to the table and negotiate.
1: Iran's threatening to stop all energy exports from the region. New numbers about the cost of living this morning. The producer price index, tracking prices at the wholesale level, a smaller increase last month, but prices were still 5.5% higher than a year ago. This is ABC News. Searches in San Francisco Bay for three people still missing after a boat went down overnight near Alcatraz. ABC's Trevor Ault.
4: Coast Guard racing to the scene, but by the time they arrived, the bottom two levels of that three-level cruiser were underwater. It's unclear if anyone was wearing a life vest. One passenger rushed to shore was later pronounced dead. 13 passengers were safely rescued. Three people were taken to the hospital with injuries.
1: A blacksmith, a stable boy, a soldier, a slave. The faces and stories of these and others from an ancient Roman city in modern Hungary have been brought to life for a new exhibition in Budapest. They've created highly detailed faces from over a dozen skulls found in the ancient city of Aquincum. DNA analysis and other techniques from archaeology and anthropology were used to determine how the people may have looked in life nearly 2,000 years ago. The title of the exhibition is Once We Were Like You. Chuck Sievertson, ABC News.
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10: Today will be sunny and hot, with a high near 91 and heat index values reaching 102. East winds remain light. Tonight stays mostly clear with a low around 71. Thursday brings a slight chance of showers and thunderstorms after 1 p.m. Mostly sunny with a high near 90 and heat index near 101. Winds shift south around 5 miles per hour. Thursday night will be partly cloudy with a low near 72. It's currently 87 degrees in Effingham. It currently feels like 96 degrees.

0: Vince Gill starts off our 11 o'clock hour here on Lunch with a Side of Fry. Eric Fry still hanging out here with you. Come up, got some Shaboozy and Jelly Roll with Amen on the way. Daryl Worley and Awful Beautiful Life. Ella Langley and Morgan Wallen this hour. Plus some Toby Keith and Randy Travis as well. Right now it's Montgomery Gentry and Hell Yeah here on 95.7 WCRC.
1: He works way too much for way too little. 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

0: Shaboozy and Jelly Roll with Amen on 95.7 WCRC. Well, I want to tell you about a blood drive taking place today, 1:30 to 5:30 p.m. This is at the Holy Cross Church of Wendolin. They're at 5782 Ingraham Lane in Newton. So make sure you take advantage of this. Why? Well, because yesterday morning, the American Red Cross blood drive in American Red Cross facing an emergency blood shortage. They need donors to give now. This is a steep decline in blood donations since the end of May. It's created a growing gap between supply and patient need. Every donation is critical to rebuild the nation's blood supply, as the blood supply fell nearly 25% in June. So if you can give the gift of life, if you are available, please do that. There's a lot of Red Cross blood drives going on this week. That one in Wendolin. There's one going on in Shelbyville tomorrow. And then Friday, one at Robinson Public Library and then at Cornerstone Church here in Effingham. And also a lot going on next week as well. A lot of blood drives going on next week. So for more information on all these blood drives, make sure you go over to our community calendar page at effinghamradio.com and the free Effingham Radio app.
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0: Ella Langley and Morgan Wallen, I Can't Love You Anymore. 95.7 WCRC, where we've talked about grilling and hot dogs today, with it being National Hot Dog Day. 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

0: Daryl Worley right there, 95.7 WCRC. Well, I told you earlier about that road closure there at Oak Ridge Cemetery. It is just part of a multitude of road closures in our area. Excuse me. 10 of them, to be specific. And it's all over on our road construction page, brought to you by Hetzel's Overland Transport and Poverty Trucking. You can see kind of the estimated dates of when some of these will be done, including maybe parts of Jefferson Avenue here in FAM may start be opening up. East St. Louis Avenue may be opening up later on this week as well. More information can be found over on our road construction page, available 24 hours a day, 7 days a week, over at effinghamradio.com, brought to you by Hetzel's Overland Transport and Poverty Trucking.
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4: 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U.S. stocks drifting higher following strong profit reports from BlackRock and other big companies. The gains came as oil prices swinging near their highest level in a month because of the war with Iran. The S&P 500 adding 0.2% on track for a fourth gain in 5 days. The Dow Jones Industrial Average up 0.4% and the NASDAQ Composite up 0.2%. BlackRock helped to lead the market with a rise of 7.4% after the company behind some of the most popular investment funds reported stronger profit and revenue for the latest quarter than analysts expected. The CEO said its iShares funds topped $6 trillion in assets under management during the quarter, roughly doubling in a matter of just 3 years. Bank of New York Mellon rose 3.2%, Morgan Stanley up 1.1%. At the Board of Trade, wheat futures are the key. The September market up 35 and three quarters at 680 and three quarters. December 34 and a half higher at 694 and a quarter. The conflict between Russia and Ukraine is taking another level and now affecting wheat. August soybeans up 8 and 3 quarters, 1201 and a half. The November up 8 and 3 quarters, 1199 and 3 quarters. The September corn market up 9 at 447 and a half. December up 8 and 3 quarters, 469 and a quarter. I'm Jeff Nally.
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1: ABC News, I'm Michelle Franzen. Acting Attorney General Todd Blanche facing heated questions at a Senate confirmation hearing today to become AG. In opening remarks, Blanche touted the Justice Department's work so far.
2: I'm proud of what we've done to help American families see safer streets and to have a fair shot at the life they're working to build.
1: Senators from both sides of the aisle asking about the Justice Department's handling of the Epstein files, along with the DOJ-IRS settlement with President Trump that led to the creation of the so-called anti-weaponization fund. Blanche says that's no longer being pursued. North of San Antonio, Texas, intense rainfall in the town of Bernie, triggering life-threatening flash flooding. Some areas receiving 10 inches of rainfall and more on the way. Heavy smoke from hundreds of Canadian wildfires creating air quality alerts in the U.S., and a Mars-like haze over parts of Minnesota and New York's Niagara Falls. The Producer Price Index, which tracks what wholesalers pay before goods reach consumers, fell 0.3% in June. This is ABC News. A bipartisan panel in Wisconsin finds that the world's richest man likely broke state law when he handed out $1 million checks to voters in the 2025 state Supreme Court election.
3: The Wisconsin Elections Commission has referred complaints against billionaire Elon Musk to prosecutors, saying there's probable cause he violated the state's election bribery law. The panel points to Musk's social media posts and million-dollar checks handed to voters just before the 2025 Wisconsin Supreme Court election. The Brown County District Attorney will now decide whether to file criminal charges. Musk's attorneys have argued the giveaways were protected free speech and designed to promote opposition to what they called activist judges.
1: ABC's Dave Packer. A 67-million-year-old T-Rex fossil just sold for $50.1 million, making it the most valuable dinosaur ever sold at auction. The 12-foot-tall, 38-foot-long fossil is one of the largest ever to be unearthed. Michelle Franzen, ABC News.
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8: Today will be sunny with a high near 91, with a light east wind. Tonight, mostly clear with a low around 71. Thursday brings a slight chance of showers and thunderstorms after 1 p.m., mostly sunny with a high near 90. Heat index values could reach 101. It's currently 88 degrees in Effingham. It currently feels like 97 degrees.
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Tracy Byrd and 10 Rounds with Jose Cuervo right there. 95.7 WCRC. Eric Fry still hanging out here with you. Come up. Got some Lee Bryce on the way. Parmalee and Cowgirl plus Kane Brown and Woman. Got doing a little boot scoot and boogie with what's done this hour, as well as some Reba all on the way. For now, it's Phil Vassar, and that's When I Love You on 95.7 WCRC.

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0: 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Well, this Friday night, St. Paul Lutheran's Church is having their original Jonah Fish Fry. This is going on at the St. Paul Lutheran Church there on the blacktop between Montrose and Dietrich. 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Meal includes fish, baked beans, slaw, chips, bread, applesauce, and a dessert as well. 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

0: Bryce and Rumor 95.7 WCRC. Well, smartphone addiction can be blamed for many things like distracted driving, sleep disruption, anxiety, and stress. But tattoos can also be added to that list. Lyle Hardy, a veteran tattoo artist in London who's been inking people for nearly 50 years, says mobile phones are the worst things to happen to tattooing. He explains that clients constantly reach for checking or dropping their phones can create real problems while they're being tattooed. Because tattooing involves drawing with a needle directly on the skin, sudden movements can lead to mistakes or even injuries. Hardy says artists regularly remind customers to sit still and focus during their sessions, but many people instinctively reach for their phones anyway. He says tattooists have to stay alert because unexpected movements can happen at any time. Yeah, that is not good. If you know, there's certain things you probably shouldn't reach for your phone while you're doing them. Getting a tattoo, maybe acupuncture, surgery, you know, those types of things. Just leave the phone beside the bed or beside wherever you are. It's okay. You can handle it for just a little bit, I promise. Kenny Chesney coming up, 95.7 WCRC.
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0: Eric Fry. Happy to be joined this morning by Nicole, or with Nicole, I should say. And we're talking about Ham Jam. Good morning.
1: Hello. How are you?
0: I'm good, and I'm excited to talk about Effingham Jam.
1: Yes. I don't talk about it enough, I don't feel like.
0: I know, right? So let's talk about it some more.
1: Yes.
0: It's going on this Friday.
1: This Friday, July 17th.
0: I can't believe it's already here.
1: I know.
0: Feels like just last week we were at Ham Jam last year.
1: It does fly by, and I think it's just once July 1st hits, and it's just like a whirlwind, and then mm-hmm. it's already there.
0: So yeah. If people have, we'll start very big. If people have never, ever, ever, they just moved to Effingham, what is this Ham Jam?
1: It is a barbecue festival mm-hmm. in downtown Effingham mm-hmm. that has barbecue, food trucks, other vendors. We do a skate demo with Dino of Ham City Jam, whose mm-hmm. event is the next day. Mm-hmm. Did I say live music?
0: You didn't, but you did now.
1: And beer. From Kerner Distributor.
0: Sounds like a
1: and
0: great
1: a kids
0: time.
1: Area.
0: Yeah.
1: So, and our, you know, the barbecue competition. So it's a little bit of everything centralized in downtown around the old courthouse. And it's just a really good time. Starts at 5, goes until about like 10, 10:30, 11, whenever the music stops.
0: Yes.
1: Per the city, I believe it's 11, our permit. But yeah, it's just a great time. And this is our 11th year
0: wow.
1: of doing it. And we've switched things up from how we used to do it to how we do it now. We have a great kids area, which was an addition last year.
0: Mm-hmm.
1: So we have Wild Foam Adventures, who will have a huge foam party with music on over there. They'll have bubbles. We have Bailey with Staying Arts is doing face painting. And then we have the Touch a Truck. So pending no emergencies, which I say that every year.
0: Uh-huh.
1: Arivac Life Team will be there with a helicopter.
0: Nice.
1: So we have like Eco Trim, Rumkey, Toters Inc. We have Leanne's Light, who has a pink tractor.
0: Oh, nice.
1: I love because yep. pink's one of my faves, obviously.
0: Obviously.
1: I'm wearing pink today, guys.
0: Yes.
1: It's Wednesday. On Wednesdays, we wear pink.
0: Uh-huh. Well, and last
1: this
0: year's...
1: this might be on Thursday, so...
0: I was going to say, last year's...
1: sure, I finally got to choose pink.
0: Yeah, it was pink.
1: Yes.
0: Yes.
1: We have a really pretty blue this year. Becky got to choose this year, so we switch off.
0: Yes.
1: But yeah, so everything's downtown, but the kids area is really great. We've extended the hours. It's from 5 to 8,
0: mm-hmm.
1: and that's kind of over on 4th and Washington.
0: Okay.
1: Right by, like, the county. I mean, you'll see the big vehicles.
0: Yes.
1: And you'll
0: yes.
1: see the foam.
0: Yes.
1: Can't miss it.
0: No.
1: And then Ham City Jam is on Washington between 3rd and 4th. Dino does amazing. We've teamed up with him the last few years once mm-hmm. we finally got everything on the same weekend. So it makes it a really great weekend to be in Effingham. So go see us, fill up on your barbecue, and then the next day, go spend more time outdoors watching skaters
0: yep.
1: of all ages.
0: Yep.
1: compete. It's simply amazing.
0: Yes.
1: This year we are having more music. So
0: oh.
1: not only will we have Tim with Wild Foam playing music for the kids, we have Coffin Scum
0: okay.
1: coming back.
0: Mm-hmm.
1: He will play in the pavilion, the new pavilion from 5 to 6. And then on the main stage, we will have Danny Shelton. He has a band, The Family. It's Family Tradition.
0: Mm-hmm.
1: So he's on the main stage from 5 to 6. We have the Troubadours from 6:30 to 7:30. And then we'll do our awards and draw for our raffle. And then Ashlyn Craft will take the main stage. So we added one more music.
0: Nice.
1: Yeah.
0: It's going to be jam-packed. And
1: it will.
0: You know, you just mentioned there at the end, raffle.
1: Yes. So, John Boos, they've mm-hmm. been a great sponsor of ours and donating products here to our local event. So, this year, we switched it up. Instead of doing a big table, which mm-hmm. we understand is kind of hard to leave an event with
0: right.
1: a huge booster block
0: right.
1: table. So, while amazing, we decided to make it a little smaller scale and give away more items.
0: Mm-hmm.
1: So, we have a few different butcher block gift baskets, I'll say.
0: Gotcha.
1: The main one, like the big one, is valued. It comes with like barbecue stuff. So, really themed towards mm-hmm. the event, is valued around $600.
0: Wow.
1: And then we have one that's more of a butcher block with like a pie basket.
0: Oh, nice.
1: We have one that has cute little pig salt and pepper shakers aww. With the butcher block and a towel. And then one other one. So we have four of them, value from $60 up to, or $70 up to
0: $600. Oh, wow.
1: And the tickets are just $10
0: mm-hmm.
1: each. You can buy them online at effinghamjam.com. You can go into the chamber, you can call the chamber, or you can buy them on site.
0: And let's talk about, you know, we've talked about a lot of things with the raffle and the music and the barbecue competition. Mm-hmm. And first of all, tasting tickets for the barbecue competition. You got to have those.
1: Got to have those. And they're just $1 each.
0: Yep.
1: So we have 10 teams competing. They will be making chicken thighs. They are doing pork butt and a chef's choice item, which is open for the general public at $1 each. And then for the judging only, they get to do pork belly.
0: Oh.
1: So, yes.
0: I'm kind of jealous. I'm not a judge. Well, I'll be honest.
1: I know.
0: I'll be honest.
1: It's always delicious. Uh-huh. I mean, you might be able to taste a little bit.
0: We'll see if I can pull some strings.
1: Yeah, so those are just $1 each, and you can buy them from the we have a booth that's – we've shifted the layout as well. So the ticket booth will be right by the teams.
0: Oh, nice.
1: So it's very convenient, and you can hear a little better, which where we were last year. But those are

0: be there from 5 till 10-ish that consist of, I mean, we have barbecue, we have burgers, we have waffle on a stick, lemon shakeups, ice cream.
1: Did I say pizza?
0: We have pizza, Blazing pizza? Blaze. Yeah. Yes, we'll be there. They're a proud chamber member. Mm-hmm. So they'll be set up. I mean, we have a lot.
1: Yes.
0: Check out our Facebook page and you'll see the reel.
1: There you go.
0: Sharing all of our vendors, but also everything is online at effinghamjam.com.
1: And go ahead.
0: I was going to say, I haven't said it yet, this event, all of the proceeds go
1: to... You're such
0: to,
1: a pro.
0: I said it a couple because I say it's for the kids. The proceeds from this event go to our Chamber Scholarship Program,
1: yes.
0: which has been around since 1996, and we've given out, I think, I believe it's $264,000 or $276,000. After a while, I've mixed up the numbers since then. So
1: that's a big number.
0: It is. And it's something that we're really proud of, the fact that we are able to put this community event on, mm-hmm. and it's been 11 years going strong, and that it goes back into the community.
1: Yes.
0: So we're not doing this for ourselves. We're doing this for the kids and just adding something that our community and our local people and people from outside can come into Effingham and really have a great summer weekend for all ages.
1: And I also feel, you said it there, 11 years strong. Let's not forget, that includes COVID. A lot of these kind
0: of things.
1: We missed
0: that year and it
1: But a lot of these things kind of didn't come back after that, or had to come back completely new or different or whatever. I feel this keeps getting bigger and better every year. It's growing every single year. You mentioned the foam pit for the kids. That was just last year.
0: Last year for our 10th anniversary. Yeah.
1: So it just keeps getting bigger and bigger and more teams and more. And I love that the teams are local teams.
0: Yes.
1: That makes it even more special. So definitely this is an event you want to come check out. And, we'll be there. Come see us. We're always hanging out, and I'm always trying to get food from people. So if you have food you want to share with me, hey, I'll take it, and I'll eat it on air for you. If people want more information, how can they get more information? You've mentioned it a couple times, but I want to go ahead.
0: Yes, they can go to effinghamjam.com, which has all of the information, or you can go on our Facebook page, the Chamber page. We have a bunch of stuff, and the Effingham Jam Barbecue Cook-Off Facebook page.
1: And before I get you out of here, one last thing. If anyone has any information, they want to get more information, I should say, on the Chamber itself, how can they get that information?
0: EffinghamCountyChamber.com.
1: Nicole, thank you so much for joining me, and look forward to seeing you on Friday.
0: Yes, see you then.
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1: ABC News, I'm Michelle Franzen. A day after Homeland Security Secretary Mark Wayne Mullen issued a temporary halt on vehicle stops by federal immigration officers, President Trump overturning that pause. It comes as ICE temporarily pauses traffic stops and after those two deadly shootings in Texas and Maine. Here's ABC's Victor Oquendo.
2: Multiple sources tell ABC News the agent involved in the deadly shooting was a newly sworn-in ICE officer, but had been a law enforcement officer with the Department of Veteran Affairs since 2017. That representative for the family telling ABC News, Guerrero was on his way to work. The agents were not wearing body cameras. The car's windshield covered in bullet holes.
1: Escalations between the U.S. and Iran continuing. The U.S. carrying out more strikes earlier today on Iranian targets. It marked the first daytime U.S. strikes on Iran since the first 40 days of the ongoing war. Satellite images also show Iran's drone and missile strikes in the region are causing some damage at installations. On Wall Street, stocks are up. This is ABC News. The CDC confirms cases of cyclosporiasis across 34 states, thousands coming down with the intestinal illness. Michigan at the center of the parasitic infection with 400 more cases confirmed since just yesterday. Cases in that state alone topping 3,000. Now a popular fast food chain is announcing a voluntary removal of some of its items.
3: Taco Bell saying they have voluntarily removed some ingredients at select locations as the foodborne parasite cyclosporiasis rapidly spreads across the U.S. The company stating public health officials have not confirmed a link to Taco Bell or any specific ingredient, supplier, restaurant, or retailer, adding they will closely monitor the situation.
1: ABC's Stephanie Ramos. Michigan officials today issuing air quality alerts across the state due to toxic smoke from more than 800 wildfires that are burning in Canada. An orange haze impacting people in Minnesota and Niagara Falls, too. Michelle Franzen, ABC News.
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8: When you first saw her, she was out walking her dog. 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But when you finally did, it was too late. 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She was out walking her dog and only had a second to let go of the leash. 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
10: Central Illinois weather.
11: Tonight will be mostly clear with a low near 71. Thursday has a 30% chance of afternoon thunderstorms and a high near 90, with heat index values up to 101. Friday brings an 80% chance of showers and thunderstorms, with rainfall up to half an inch possible. It's currently 88 degrees in Effingham. It currently feels like 95 degrees.
12: A Yeti iced down with some silver bullets on a boat. Yeah, that's some.

Alabama, starting off our 1 o'clock hour here on Lunch with a Side of Fry. Eric Fry still hanging out here with you. Come up, got Georgia Burge and Luke Bryan on the way with a ride, ride, ride, plus some LL Langley coming up. Thomas Rhett and Jordan Davis, Tim McGraw, as well as Joe Diffie. And If the Devil Danced in Empty Pockets, that's all on the way. Right now, it's Morgan Wallen and Sand in My Boots, 95.7 WCRC. See?

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0: George Burge and Luke Bryan with Ride, Ride, Ride. 95.7 WCRC and somewhere you can go for a ride for a good cause. And that's this Saturday at the Toledo American Legion. It's Jeepin' for a Cure. All street legal vehicles are welcome. It's $15 for a driver, $5 for a passenger. Registration starts at 10:30. There's going to be raffles, live auctions as well, food, fun, and friends. All the money stays in and around Cumberland County for medical expenses, and you're asked to come and see over the 250 Jeeps gathered in one spot. This sounds like a great time. Again, it's at the American Legion in Toledo this Saturday. More information can be found by going over to our community calendar at effinghamradio.com.
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Ella Langley and Choosin' Texas there on 95.7 WCRC. Well, how about this? A new retirement survey finds that Americans are so afraid of going broke that it has moved ahead of death as their biggest fear. According to the Allen's Center for the Future of Retirement, 67% of Americans say outliving their savings worries them more than death itself, a figure that's risen significantly in recent years. Experts say that fear is being driven by inflation, rising health care and long-term care costs, concerns over Social Security, and longer life expectancies. Many workers no longer have traditional pensions, leaving them responsible for generating their own retirement income. The concern is especially strong among Gen X, many of whom are nearing retirement. Yeah, the fear of that retirement has overtaken the actual fear of dying. How about that? That is crazy. Easton Corbin on the way, 95.7 WCRC.

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0: Tom is right, and Jordan Davis ain't a bad life here on 95.7 WCRC. Well, this Saturday, head to the Altamont Triangle for the Altamont American Legion Cookout. 10 a.m. to 1 o'clock, they're having butterfly, pork chops, bratwurst, pork burgers, and hot dogs as well. 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For more information, make sure you go over to our community calendar page found at effinghamradio.com.
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0: pastureland and rangeland, they've declined, while developed land has increased by nearly 48 million acres, or 66%. To put that in perspective, it's a land mass roughly the size of Nebraska. While some acres shift between cropland, pasture, and the Conservation Reserve Program, land converted to housing, roads, and industrial uses likely raised its last crop and not coming back to production. At the same time, access to farmland is becoming a growing concern for farmers and ranchers. Over 2 million landowners rented out nearly 348 million acres for agriculture in 2024. Non-operating landlords controlling 79% of rented acres. More than one-third of those landlords are age 75 and older, raising questions about succession planting, rental access, and affordability for young and beginning farmers. Analysts say the issue is no longer just farmland loss, but who will have access to farm it in the future. A new national survey showing a record high voter support for expanding access to E15. I'm Jeff Nally.
1: At the pool, at the beach, in the car with the top down. I blast it everywhere all summer long.
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1: ABC News, I'm Michelle Franz, and confirmation hearings taking place for Erica Schwartz, a former deputy surgeon general nominated to become the next CDC director. She faced questions about her views on autism and flu vaccines for children. GOP Senator Bill Cassidy, who's also a doctor, asked Schwartz if she would act independently and follow the science.
2: Will you have the ability and the firmness to stand up to that political meddling to say, no, that's wrong and this is right?
3: Chairman, you have my assurances that I will continue to lead by my integrity. I will never compromise on the science. I will always, always have the public's health in mind.
1: The U.S. military launching daytime strikes against Iranian targets as control over the Strait of Hormuz escalates. Iran also targeting U.S. assets in the region. World Cup fever continuing. Atlanta hosting the semifinal round this afternoon between England and Argentina. The winner plays Spain in the final match on Sunday. This is ABC News. BMW has issued a recall impacting 30,000 vehicles. Several models are on the list.
4: BMW's recall comes due to risk of fire from a short circuit in the starter relay. The recall report says the engine starter relay might corrode, then it can overheat and short circuit. The recall impacts certain 2018 to 2020 530EX drive, 740LEX drive, 530EI performance, and 330EI performance models. Dealers will replace the engine starter. Owners are being told to park their vehicles outside, away from any buildings until the starter can be replaced. Recall notices will go out to owners in late August. Alex Stone, ABC News.
1: Outside San Antonio, intense rainfall is creating severe flash flooding in some areas that's already received 10 inches of rainfall or more. Meantime, heavy smoke from hundreds of Canadian wildfires is creating air quality alerts in the U.S., an orange haze settling over parts of Minnesota and the Northeast, including Niagara Falls. Michelle Franz in ABC News.
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10: Tonight stays mostly clear with a low around 72 and calm wind. Thursday brings a 30% chance of showers and thunderstorms after 1 p.m. with a high near 90. Thursday night will be partly cloudy, low around 72. Friday sees an 80% chance of showers and thunderstorms after 1 p.m., high near 88, with rainfall possible between a quarter and half an inch. It's currently 89 degrees in Effingham. It currently feels like 98 degrees.
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Lori Morgan and a Watch Me kicks off final hour. Lunch with a Side of Fry. Eric Fry still hanging out here with you. Coming up, got some Riley Green and Change My Mind. Morgan Wallen coming up this hour, as well as Dierks Bentley, Mary Chapin Carpenter on the way, as well as Roseanne Cash in that Tennessee flat top box. Right now, it's Keith Urban and where the Blacktop ends on 95.7 WCRC. I'm gonna

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0: 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Today's recipe, skillet mac and cheese. The skillet mac and cheese takes a few more minutes than the box stuff, but the final result is worth it. 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Need some pasta, Velveeta, half and half cream. It is a beginner level recipe, and then you can doctor it up with whatever you want. 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That is your recipe for the day. 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

0: Morgan Wallen, and don't we? 95.7 WCRC. Well, this weekend, it is the County Line Sodbuster Prairie Days 2026 down in Bible Grove. It all gets underway Saturday with the flag raising, plus their silent auction. There's going to be tractor field demonstration, kid games, a power parade, a plow class pull, as well as silent auction being finished, and then more polls and flag raising Sunday, more field work demonstrations as well. For more information on everything going on down at the County Line Sodbusters Prairie Days 2026, make sure you go over to our website, effinghamradio.com.
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6: Very early in the morning, I saw my neighbors getting some work done to their roof. 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

0: Dierks Bentley right there. 95.7 WCRC. Time now for our feel-good story of the day. A couple weeks ago, the charity group Wesley Family Services in Pennsylvania was facing some tough times. They were on the brink of shutting down its Open Your Heart to a Senior program because of a loss of federal funding, which left local senior citizens worried about how they would get their groceries. The news startled local resident Diana Holcomb, who relied on the services provided by the program. Diana shared her story with a local TV station to make sure the community knew about the crisis. Her emotional plea struck a major chord in the community and inspired an anonymous donor to step forward with $100,000 to fund the food program for another year. When Diana learned the news, she was overwhelmed with emotion, saying, quote, "Wow, somebody out there cares. It brought me to tears. I just thank the Lord for working this out," end quote. That is your feel-good story of the day. Make sure you do something good for someone today. As I always say, kindness is always free. So spread it like a wildfire or like a dandelion, just spreading everywhere. Do that with your kindness. That is it for me. Chris Randolph is going to be next. Keep you entertained. I will talk to you tomorrow. Have a great and a safe rest of your Wednesday.
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13: Good afternoon. I'm Jeff Daly on the Cromwell Ag Radio Network. At the Chicago Board of Trade, it has been an explosive day in wheat, higher for soybeans and higher for corn. Back in 2022, when Russia and Ukraine went to war, the big fear was what would happen if the food supply out of the Black Sea region were to be cut off. Well, now, so many years into the war, the fighting has escalated to the point of crude and food commodities. Ships are being shot down in the ocean. This

0: 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I'm Jeff Nelly.
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2: ABC News, I'm Michelle Franzen. The U.S. military has begun a second wave of airstrikes today against Iranian targets. Iran also starting to fire at U.S. facilities, it says in the region. ABC's Karen Travers says President Trump is also ramping up the rhetoric.
3: We heard from the president in an interview that he did with Fox News, a president again putting that threat on the table to go after infrastructure in Iran, saying if Iran does not make a deal, he could potentially target bridges and power plants in that country. It's a threat we've heard from him in the past. He has said this repeatedly, but notable that this comes as the United States has, of course, escalated the strikes against Iran over the past week.
2: Smoke from more than 800 wildfires burning in Canada, drifting into the U.S., leading to widespread air quality alerts and an orange haze settling over parts of Michigan, Niagara Falls, and New York. In the Southwest, torrential rain is the concern. In parts of central Texas, residents are bracing for life-threatening flash flooding once again. This is ABC News. In San Francisco, the search for missing boaters continues after the vessel began sinking near Alcatraz yesterday.
4: The search remains ongoing for three victims on board who went missing when the boat capsized. Why the boat took on water remains unclear today. It was a cabin cruiser type boat near Alcatraz. San Francisco Fire Chief Dean Crispin.
5: Our understanding was there was some kind of memorial service that they were engaging in. That's why they were using this particular vessel. They were hit by a wave or took on water, and the boat capsized.
4: One victim died shortly after being found. 20 in total were on the boat. The effort now is to find the missing. Alex Stone, ABC News.
2: A 67-million-year-old T-Rex fossil just sold for $50.1 million. It makes it the most valuable dinosaur ever sold at auction. The 12-foot-tall, 38-foot-long fossil is one of the largest ever unearthed. I'm Michelle Franzen, ABC News.
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14: Tonight will be mostly clear with a low around 72. Thursday brings a 30% chance of showers and thunderstorms after midday, with a high near 90. Friday sees an 80% chance of rain, possibly with thunderstorms, and highs near 88. It's currently 90 degrees in Effingham. It currently feels like 101 degrees.
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Chris Stapleton and Starting Over. Been there, done that. Sometimes it's really exhilarating just to reinvent your entire life. I've done that a few times. And I tell you, I've no regrets. Might do it again. It's King George on the way. Tyler Hubbard. Here's a little Big Town. Do a little daydream.

0: All-American Country, 95.7 WCRC. It's Chris Randolph. Hey, country fans, get ready. Joe DeMessina is hitting the stage at the Effingham County Fair in August on the 7th for a night you won't forget. 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

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Wait, what do you mean? What's my name again? My name is Chris Randolph. Parmalee on the way. 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Luke Combs is his name. 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
1: ABC News, I'm Michelle Franzen. In Mississippi, the investigation continues into the death of Nolan Wells, a teen who traveled with friends on a boat during a holiday celebration to Horn Island. He did not return. ABC's Aaron Katursky is in Ocean Springs and says his parents met with the county prosecutor today about the case.
2: The district attorney for Jackson County here, Angel Myers McElrath, will ultimately present the case to a grand jury. But today, she is there to offer services, victim services, to Wells's parents before the grand jury decides whether the 18-year-old's death after a July 4th boat trip with friends involved a crime.
1: Escalations between the U.S. and Iran continuing, with the U.S. carrying out more strikes today on Iranian targets. It marks the first daytime U.S. strikes in Iran since the first 40 days of the war. President Trump in Pennsylvania this hour, speaking at a defense innovation roundtable. And the producer price index, tracking wholesaler prices, fell in June. This is ABC News. California's Department of Motor Vehicles notifying more than 10,000 drivers they may be required to redo their qualification testing after some answers raised red flags.
3: Thousands of drivers here in California are being told they have to retake their written driving test because a DMV suspects them of cheating. The DMV sent around 11,000 drivers letters saying their tests showed irregularities. The LA Times reports that the DMV identified patterns in the results of driver knowledge tests indicating that some test takers may have taken part in cheating methods. The DMV won't confirm that or explain more. An unspecified number of those cases have been referred to prosecutors for possible charges, according to the LA Times. Alex Stone, ABC News, Los Angeles.
1: In France, a bill allowing adults with incurable illnesses to receive lethal medication given final approval by the National Assembly. It follows a three-year effort to finalize the framework and clearing legal, moral, and religious hurdles. Michelle Franzen, ABC News.
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9: Central Illinois weather.
10: Tonight will be mostly clear with a low around 72. Thursday brings a 30% chance of afternoon showers and thunderstorms with a high near 90. By Friday, showers and thunderstorms are likely after 1 p.m., with an 80% chance of rain and possible accumulations up to half an inch. It's currently 90 degrees in Effingham. It currently feels like 99 degrees.
11: My favorite thing about summer is it's totally justifiable to open a beer at noon because it's

Garth and Friends in Low Places. Of course, his big announcement is a big tour. Trish Yearwood, well, yeah, coming up. Also, some Bailey Zimmerman after Jordan Davis. Even

0: I love my Chevy Silverado. Makes me happy to play Bailey Zimmerman. And my Chevy Silverado white. And it's 5-speed parked out in the parking lot right now. Always can't wait to get out there and drive it. Well, it's Chris Randolph, our beloved Big Dog Daddy, coming up. John Anderson in Sugarland. And normally when a student graduates with a GPA of 4.0 in high school, is considered one of the smartest people in school. You'll never believe this guy's grade point average coming up.
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0: Sugar Land and Settling, it's Chris Randolph. Someone borrowed from me, and I don't like it. They borrowed my IQ, a lot of it. You know, if I got a C when I was in school, I was happy. Got a C, I considered that an A for me. But normally, a student who graduates with a GPA of 4.0 or higher is considered the smartest person in school. At Steinbrenner High School, just north of Tampa, I don't know that I'm saying his name right, but Vabe Have Basker, I think is his name, graduated with a robust, what do you think, 4.5, 4.6, 4.7? 11.99 GPA, which is a state record.
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0: 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It's Chris Randolph. Looking for a summer bite with hometown flavor? Well, head to the Altamont American Legion Cookout at the Altamont Triangle. 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

Good run of bad luck. Been there, done that, and, well, I'll be there again. Luke Combs now. His brand new Category 10 is opening up in Vegas. They're trying to staff the thing. They're having a job fair there as we speak, as a matter of fact. Here's Hurricane.

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0: Kenny Chesney and Carry On. It's Chris Randolph, Country Music Hall of Fame's Kenny Chesney Living and Fast Forward exhibit opens on the 23rd, just days away. 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
1: ABC News, I'm Michelle Franzen. The renewed fight over the Strait of Hormuz leading to another day of sustained U.S. airstrikes against Iran. Here's ABC's Louis Martinez.
2: The fifth consecutive day of airstrikes, morning airstrikes, airstrikes that took place during daylight hours. Now, that's the first time we've seen anything since the first 40 days of this conflict, which now started about 5 months ago. So intense activity. We are seeing sustained operations. We are seeing now wave after wave. By one count, it's about the third wave of airstrikes that we've seen over the last 24 hours.
1: In San Francisco, the Coast Guard says at sunset tonight it will suspend the search for three people on board a boat that began to sink in the bay yesterday near Alcatraz. One person died. Severe flooding in Texas following torrential rain this week. Parts of central Texas bracing for more rainfall through Thursday. The producer price index showing wholesale prices for all goods and services fell 0.3 percentage point in June, better than what analysts expected. This is ABC News. In Texas, law enforcement in Cypress on scene of a shooting at a Kroger store in Harris County. The captain, Juan Flores, with the constable precinct, says one walked out with injuries and another was found inside the store. Flores wouldn't comment on any details about the investigation, but says police are not searching for any suspects. BMW issuing a recall impacting 30,000 vehicles, several models on that list.
3: BMW's recall comes due to risk of fire from a short circuit in the starter relay. The recall report says the engine starter relay might corrode, then it can overheat and short circuit. The recall impacts certain 2018 to 2020 530EX drive, 740LEX drive, 530EI performance, and 330EI performance models. Dealers will replace the engine starter. Owners are being told to park their vehicles outside, away from any buildings, until the starter can be replaced. Recall notices will go out to owners in late August.
1: ABC's Alex Stone, Michelle Franzen, ABC News.
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9: Tonight will be mostly clear with a low around 72. Thursday has a 30% chance of afternoon showers and thunderstorms, with a high near 90. Friday brings an 80% chance of showers and thunderstorms after 1 p.m., with a high near 88 and a heat index up to 100. It's currently 91 degrees in Effingham. It currently feels like 104 degrees.

Midland got a drinking problem. That means my glass is empty. It's Chris Randolph here, our beloved Big Dog Daddy, coming up. We'll play you Jason Aldean after Kip Moore, something about a truck.

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0: Luke Bryan and his new album, Signs, coming out September the 18th. It's Chris Randolph, Rascal Flatts, Doug Stone next.
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0: We get so many requests for that song, Ella Langley and Morgan Wallen, and I Can't Love You Anymore. It's Chris Randolph. And Billy the Kid Dean, coming up in just the next few minutes. Well, did you celebrate National Hot Dog Day the right way by having a hot dog? Los Angeles residents consume more hot dogs than any other city for some reason. Hot dogs were first sold at baseball games. First time you ever heard of a hot dog was in 1893.
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